0: Thank you very much, ladies and gentlemen. Once again, Mr. John Mayer.
1: Thank you very much. The songs we're playing tonight come from the new album, and this the album title is Blues for the Lost Days, and we'd like to do this one written by Eddie Harris. It's called How Can You Live Like That?

Special round of applause, please, for Joey Whaley on drums. And JP on the bass guitar.

We'll be having a wonderful tonight. Right now, we'd like to have Buddy sing the next one for you. So, without further ado, Buddy Whittington.

When the Devil Starts a Crying from our album Spinning Coin. Oh boy. Right now we'd like to play the title track from our new album, and this was a song that I wrote about my feelings, what it was like in the 60s when we were starting out with this stuff. It's called Blues for the Lost Days.

0: All this would not be possible without these wonderful musicians on stage here. The Blues Breakers, Joey Wayne. John Paulus. And Buddy Whittington.
1: Thank you very much, ladies and gentlemen, once again for the father of British blues, John Mayall.
0: John Cornyn.

Well. All right. All right, come on, let's have some fun with this one. It's called Ain't No Brake Man on This Train.

Some will call me Pine Top Perkins. Some of them call me the Grinding Man. Some of them call me Pine Top Perkins.

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Dan Nimmer. 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Ali Jackson. Mr. Eric Clapton. Thank you all very, very much. Thank you so much. 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

somebody. 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I wake up every morning with the same thing on my mind. I wake up every morning with the same thing on my mind. Yes, I need somebody.

So we're gonna try a bit of a cover on you here, if that's all right. This is a version of a song written by Mr. John Lennon. And like I said, we're doing a live album tonight, and one of our favorite albums, our favorite live albums of all time, was an album recorded by a man called Donny Hathaway. And he did a version of this song, and we're gonna do another little version of that. And it's a song called Jealous Guy.

0: This is your old cotton picking, snuff dipping, tobacco chewing, stump jumping, gravy sopping, coffee pot dodging, dumpling eating hillbilly from Hill County.
1: If you need some advice in being lonely,
0: what's the old saying? I'd rather be lucky than good, and I've been real lucky.
2: Willie began his career as a songwriter over 50 years ago. Hundreds of albums and thousands of songs later, turns out he was lucky and good. If being a musician can be

0: considered a calling, then Willie Nelson got the call at birth and nothing could stop him. In the next hour, we'll hear about Willie's life and music from Willie, Sister Bobby, Paul English, Mickey Raphael, Jody Payne, Ray Wiley Hubbard, Nels Klein, and Pootie Locke. I'm Rodney Crowell, and welcome to My Own Peculiar Way, the songs of Willie Nelson.
1: This is your old cotton-picking, snuff-dipping, tobacco-chewing, stump-jumping, gravy-sopping, coffee-pot, dodging, dumpling-eating hillbilly from Hill County.
2: Well, it's a bloody merry morning, baby, left me without warning sometime in the night.
0: I'm Rodney Crowell. 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

0: Willie has always loved touring and traveling. It's in his blood.
1: Well, yeah, I think my whole family is about half gypsy. You know, we like to travel and move around, and my dad was earlier in his life, he was a traveling musician, and then he became a Ford mechanic, and he traveled around the country working on Fords, so we all traveled a lot.
0: Willie's grandmother wasn't so excited about it.
1: Oh, I don't know. My grandmother told me one time, she said, I want you to promise me you'll, you know, your music's fine, but I don't want you going on the road. And so I lived in Abbott, Texas, and there was a little beer joint 6 miles south in West Texas that was my first paying gig as I went down there 6 miles away to do this show. I made $8, I think. But my grandmother said, you promised me you wasn't going on the road. So 6 miles to her was on the road. But ever since then, I've kind of stretched out a little bit and managed to get out further than 6 miles.
2: Amarillo, San Antone, any old place I call my home, I gotta go. I got Texas in my soul. Dallas, Fort Worth, San Angelo, Houston, Austin, or El Paso, I gotta go. I got

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Sweetwater, Beaumont, Wichita Falls, Port Arthur, Brownsville, I hear you call. I gotta go. I got Texas in my soul.

0: weeds are growing. I know it's there that I'll be going to stay. I've been a Texan since my birth, no place like it on this earth. I gotta go, I got Texas in my soul. I gotta go, I got Texas in my soul. I gotta go, I got Texas in my soul.
1: Texas in My Soul, performed by Willie Nelson. Drummer Paul English joined Willie's band in 1966 and soon ended up in charge of the money.
2: Sometime we would get a manager and he'd take over and I'd get it back again, you know. And sometime I would be the whole thing. I'd be booking the dates, driving the station wagon, you know, and collecting the money and doing the payroll. But, you know, wasn't much payroll to do back then. We made $30 a night, so, you know. We make almost twice that much now, we really do.
1: Booty Locke has been the band's stage manager since 1973.
3: Paul's the boss, but he'll never take claim to it. Paul does payroll. Paul's the guy that kind of, you know, you always go to Paul. You never want to surprise Paul with anything. You know, I mean, you know, Paul used to go into poker games with Willie because Willie would get drunk and start betting on nothing, and Paul had to win it all back. He's a kind of oversee, you know, Paul's the numbers guy, you know.
1: Mickey Raphael also joined in 1973.
4: In the character world, he kind of grew up in kind of a rough part of Fort Worth. And in that world, I think what when two characters used to have maybe a problem or a beef, they called it, you know, or a disagreement, they would bring it to Paul, and Paul would be the judge. He was known as just being very fair and honest, and they would... He was an arbitrator. He would settle the differences or just kind of, you know, I mean, there was honor among thieves then. And he would just kind of settle a dispute that two characters may have between them.
1: Paul English.
2: Well, see, people ask me, and this is what I, you know, I've said this in print. I said, what would you be doing now if you hadn't went to work for Willie? I said, time. Time. I'd be doing time. Somewhere. I would have killed somebody somewhere. You know, that's undoubtedly about that. That's no problem about that. I know for sure about that. So, you know, either you got killed or killed somebody. So, you know. And Willie saved my life. He really has.
3: He was a character, man. They used to call him the devil. He wore a cape. He was ever at Devil Rings. Paul was a character. Paul was a collector. Paul carried three pistols at all times. One in his boot, one behind his back, and one in his pocket.
2: I don't carry the guns anymore. You know, when I had children, I put the guns up. I really did. And I used to carry two. I carried two. I carried one in a little pack I carried, and then one in my shirt pocket. Yeah, so, you know, I did carry two.

0: If You Got the Money, Honey, I Got the Time, performed by Willie Nelson. I'm Rodney Crowell, and you're listening to True Outlaw Stories, On the Road with Willie Nelson. The first person to arrive at the next tour stop is stage manager Pooty Locke, harmonica player Mickey Raphael.
1: Pooty is a character. Pooty was our first roadie. So now he's bigger than life. I mean, everybody knows Pooty more than they know any of us. You know, he's kind of he runs the show.
0: Pooty Locke.
2: See, we don't have like a road manager, tour manager. We have, everybody does their job. You know, there's lights, sound, you know, catering, stage, drivers, payroll. Everybody just does their thing. There's not like one guy that's like in charge of the whole group. So we've been doing it so long. Everybody just does their thing and goes back to the bus.
0: Most of the crew has been around for a long time. Again, Mickey Raphael.
1: Well, yeah, Bud Rock is our lighting director. And he worked for Lynyrd Skynyrd. And he was, you know, flew on the plane with them. And one night it was a long drive and they needed a co-driver, and he could drive a truck. So he decided, you know, he took the gig of co-driving the truck that night, and that's the night the plane went down.
0: Ben Dorsey is another fixture of the Willie Nelson road crew.
1: And he was a valet for John Wayne. And he was, I don't know who all he was like a roadie for, Ray Price. He's 76 years old, 77 maybe. And he still comes out on the road sometimes, makes Willie coffee, polishes the bus wheels. You know, and he's, you know, he's skinny as a rail, kind of Ichabod Crane looking guy, and just, you know, people, he walked through the hotel, and he's got long, kind of scraggly hair, and wears a cowboy hat and a Willie jacket or whatever hand-me-downs Willie gives him. And I remember him walking through a hotel lobby one time, and some guy grabbed his wife and goes, "Oh, look at Willie Nelson, doesn't he just look horrible?" And we always say that we use Ben for spare parts, you know, just as a backup for Willie.

0: One of the toughest jobs, especially in the early days, was collecting money from club owners after the show. Drummer Paul English got creative with it.
1: One of mine, I could never find him, right? And so he just disappeared. So what I done, he'd ride this Thunderbird. I had a Thunderbird, and I knew you could pick him up. So I had a forklift. So I went and got this forklift, and when I picked his car up like that, raised it up, and then turned the key off, took the key, said, if he wants a car, I got the key. So he had to come and get me. Come and get me. Another guy I had, he was in a phone booth, so I found him. So I drove right up against the phone booth and just stopped the car right there in the phone booth. So you better call somebody, tell them bring me some money, but I'm not gonna let you out. And he called somebody, and we went up this hotel. I'm serious, went up the hotel, and he told him, you know, he'd already told him I needed the money, and they said he could come on in. You stay out in the hall. He said I could come on in. He had to stay out in the hall, and I got the money. Yeah.

Whiskey River, performed live by Willie Nelson. In a minute, more stories from the road, including several hijackings, Rick James, and the Hell's Angels. I'm Rodney Crowell, and you're listening to True Outlaw Stories, On the Road with Willie Nelson.

0: Welcome back to True Outlaw Stories, on the road with Willie Nelson. I'm Rodney Crowell. Willie Nelson's shows draw a surprising range of musicians.
1: I remember Miles Davis was a fan of Willie's, and he came to Vegas when we played one time. We were there for a week, and he came and sat on the side of the stage every night, on my side of the stage, which was pretty crazy.
0: Harmonica player Mickey Raphael remembers one of Willie's annual 4th of July picnics.
1: One of the picnics in Austin was fun because we would have there would be a picking session or a party the night before. We'd pick a bar or a club to go in and play at with the players that were in town for the picnic. And it was Motley Crue was really hot and happening at that time. And so I think Vince Neil came down, the lead singer from Motley Crue, and we put a band together for him. Some friends of mine from L.A. were in town, this band, The Unforgiven. So that was kind of the core band. And there was at that time, a pretty unknown young singer named John Bon Jovi, who came out and sang a few songs. And then Rick James was the bass player. So we'd be in this little bar playing till sun up, doing all Rick James songs and Joe Walsh songs. It was fun. It was great. Then we played till sun up and then go to the site for the picnic, which I think was on a racetrack at that time. And at that time, we were all running on fumes anyway, so we would just go straight to the stage and play there, do it for another 12 or 18 hours. That's when I was young and dumb.

0: I Gotta Get Drunk, performed by Willie Nelson. Let's hear some more pranks from the road.
1: Darryl McCall. Mm-hmm. We call him the Joker. He worked for Farron Young. Now he's got on his own, but Darryl McCall, he's a pretty good singer. He's a great singer, good guy. But we were working with some show with Darryl McCall, and we had a station wagon. You know, and there were six people in a station wagon. They had a bus, and we said, come here a minute, let me tell you something. So he came over and Johnny Bush grabbed him and pulled him in the back seat, and we drove from there all the way to New Orleans, which was 400-something miles.
0: Drummer Paul English.
1: We had another guy, too. He was a rider, matter of fact. You know, we carried him, and we wouldn't ever take him to the airport. He's trying to get to the airport. We wouldn't ever take him to the airport. Well, we'll get to that tomorrow. Tomorrow we'll do it tomorrow. And then he got Bo Franks, you know, Scooter Franks. He's our merchandise guy. He got a brother that used to be with him called Bo Franks. Bo Franks is a bigger prankster than we were. He said, I'll take the airport. So he carried the guy out and drove him around and around and around and around and met us at the next town. That poor guy, he like never got away from us.

0: Everywhere I Go, performed by Willie Nelson. I'm Rodney Crowell, and you're listening to True Outlaw Stories, On the Road with Willie Nelson. Here's harmonica player Mickey Raphael.
1: One time we went to a gig, we were playing in Northern California, and a bunch of Hell's Angels came to visit Willie because they were big fans. They were asking myself and Willie, they said, you want to go to the concert with us? We'll take you on our bikes. So it was about 10 bikes, and Willie got on the back of one, I got on the back of the other. I figured if we're going to be safe on a motorcycle, this was going to be the situation. It'd be fine. So we drove to somewhere from north of Santa Clara or somewhere up north, San Jose. Go to the backstage of the area. It was a big out. We were playing a fairgrounds or something. Pulled up to the back, and the guard at the cop at the back gate, you know, stopped us and said, you know, you can't go in here. And the first bike pulls up and goes, well, this is Willie Nelson. And the cop goes, yeah, sure it is. And Willie had to pull out his American Express card to show who he was.
0: The Hell's Angels became a fixture on the Willie tour. Some of them even joined up in the crew. Drummer Paul English took care of the tour business in his own peculiar way, like one night at the Hollywood Bowl.
2: It was Willie and Waylon, and I went down there to get some passes. And I wanted, you know, I just wanted some passes like this, and they kept me waiting for 45 minutes out in the sun. I go in the trailer. They hadn't built the whole thing yet, but it wasn't a trailer. And they start telling me all the rules and regulations. And I said, wait, you know, I just looked for the, I thought they were busy. They're not busy. They're just two guys here by themselves. I've been waiting for 45 minutes out in the hot sun, so ain't no way. They said, due to the prestige of this establishment, you know, we have certain rules and regulations that we have to go by. I said, no, you don't have a prestigious place. You have prestigious acts. We happen to be two of them. And we have certain rules and regulations that we're going to have to enforce. Well, this person told me that they have to have, could nobody be backstage. I said, we'll take care of the backstage. We've got the Hell's Angels here. We'll take care of the backstage. And the person told me, I want you to remove the first two rows out there because they're too close to the stage. And I'll be back after a while, and I left. So they call. And Neil Rashman, our manager, they call Waylon and Willie back at the hotel. I'm going back to the hotel. And they said, what are we going to do? And I said, I suggest you do that. So they backed me up. And so when I got back, the whole bed was piled full of passes, parking passes, all kinds of passes. They had sent everything they had over there. I got

0: Midnight Rider, performed by Willie Nelson. In the mid-1970s, Willie and the band got their first tour bus. They bought it from country star Porter Wagoner, and they called it the Tube. Singer and songwriter Ray Wiley Hubbard remembers the Tube all too well.
1: It's when this deal, I had this apartment there in Dallas, and it was about 3 o'clock, the doorbell when the buzzers ring, and I go, who is it? And all of a sudden I hear this, Hubbard, it's Pootie. You know, it's Paul English, Michael Jean Schroeder. So I let him in. So I said, we're going to Milwaukee to a beer fest. You know, we're going to meet Willie and Garland, get on the bus. Come on with us. I said, man, I can't go. I said, I've got tickets to see the Eagles. This girl that I really trying to, you know, hook up with, she really likes the Eagles through this disc jockey friend of mine. I got tickets to see the Eagles. And I think Paul English goes, oh, man, you don't want to hear them. They sound just like their records. We're going to a beer fest. And so anyhow, my Uncle Gene and Pootie picked me up about 6 that morning, carried me out and put me on this old bus that he had. It was called the Time Tube, just this old bus, you know, because you get on it and time would pass and then you'd get off, you'd be somewhere else. So they call it the Time Tube. And so I thought they were just kind of kidding. Well, the next thing I know, like I'm in like Knoxville, Tennessee, on my way to a beer fest in Milwaukee with Willie and the guys. And so had to call this old girl and say, I'm not going to be able to go see the Eagles. And so she goes, where's the tickets? And I go, well, so she went and I never saw her again. But I ended up going to this beer fest and with Willie and those guys. And just it was like these guys, like that those days, they were wild. You know, they would make Guns N' Roses look like the Osmond family. But they had this old bus, and they would. Paul English had a .22 little Derringer pistol, and the old bus driver's name Homer Bounds, and they'd just be driving down the road, and all of a sudden Paul would go, Homer, I'm gonna shoot, bam, and he'd shoot like a, you know, a phone book that they'd got at some deal. I'm bam, and you know, so they it was a, you know, I knew it was they when. When I asked them to let me off in Chicago so I could hang out with Jerry Jeff Walker, I knew, that's, you know, how it was. And it was a wild time back then, a wild ride.
0: Drummer Paul English.
2: We had the Tube. And so we went up to see him and we said, come on down and see our new bus. Did he tell you that? And we took him down and put him in the bus and we took off. Kept him for a week. Wouldn't let him go to sleep or anything. He'd try to go to sleep. He'd back there, and I would take this, and I'd carry a pistol, and I had this phone book. I'd go right by his ear, bam! Right against his ear. Wouldn't let him go to sleep. Once you hear that gun go off in your ear, you don't want to go to sleep for the next 5, 10 or 15, maybe 30 minutes. You know, you can't even try to go to sleep after that, so, you know.

Coming up, the story behind the song Me and Paul, and a lot more music. I'm Rodney Crowell, and you're listening to True Outlaw Stories, On the Road with Willie Nelson.

0: Welcome back to My Own Peculiar Way, the Songs of Willie Nelson. I'm Rodney Crowell. In his mid-20s, Willie Nelson wrote a lot of songs, but he was also trying to make a living. One song he sold was Nightlife.
1: I was working in Houston teaching music at Paul Buskirk's music studio there, and I sold the song to Paul Buskirk and Walt Breland. You know, I was writing a lot of songs, and I was selling them for $50, $100 to pay the rent, buy groceries, and didn't think a lot about it. But in later years, I started thinking about it a little bit. Well, I still would have done the same thing, because I still needed the $50 or $100 or whatever it was, and I had no idea that I would ever make any money off of the songs anyway. I was trying to make a living, so I don't have that many regrets about it. It was, you know, that was the first money I'd made, so it was more than I'd made the night before playing over at the Esquire Club in Houston. So I figured I'd stumbled onto something.

0: Broken dreams and the nightlife ain't a good life, but it's my life.
1: Nightlife, performed by Willie Nelson. After 10 years in Nashville, Willie's house burned down. He returned to Texas, eventually settling in Austin, home to a large music scene. Ray Wiley Hubbard was part of it.
2: It was kind of at that time back in Austin when Willie, I think had his house had burned down and he'd moved to Austin. And then, of course, Jerry Jeff Walker moved here and B.W. Stevenson and Michael Murphy. So there was this whole kind of the progressive country outlaw thing happening. And the Cosmic Cowboy was kind of the hippies, you know, that grew long hair, but they wore cowboy boots and cowboy hats and kind of raising the consciousness of country music by, you know, because everybody had such good lyrics. You know, Willie was such a great songwriter, and everything was coming together, you know, all these guys. And so it was a really very special time in Austin. It was progressive, and it was, you know, outlaw from what was going on the rest of the country.
1: Booty Locke has been Willie's stage manager since 1973.
3: It was the Armadillo, but then this place called the Lion's Wagon Yard was down off 6th Street, New Aces, and on Monday night, you can see Bob Dylan, Joan Baez, Roger McGuinn, Willie, Jerry Jeff Walker, B, our bass player, Rex playing drums, Jody playing guitar, B's dad playing fiddle when he was too drunk to pick the ball up. On a Monday night for no cover charge, it'd be like 80 people and that'd be it. Thread Gills, you know, Janis Joplin was a waitress at Thread Gills, and they let her sing when Kenneth would take a break. Jimmy Buffett played the breaks when Jerry Jeff Walker played Castle Creek. Buffett would do an acoustic thing for 20 minutes and sleep in the bar. Bruce Springsteen then came down to play the Armadillo to open up for Commander Cody. That's what Austin used to be like.
1: Willie Nelson.
2: Well, I don't know. I started hanging out in Austin a lot, and when I moved down there, I ran into a lot of good folks around the Armadillo World headquarters, and we played there and started playing to all those diverse crowds and audiences down there, hippies, rednecks, what have you. And I knew that it was working. I knew that everyone was liking the country music, regardless of where they had come from. They still, you know, Graham Parsons was hot back in those days, Commander Cody, and all those things were coming together, along with Waylon and me and some more folks. And I just knew that we had stumbled onto something there, that there was a huge audience for what we were doing. So I told Waylon about it in Nashville, and he come down, and sure enough, you know, they loved him as much as I thought that he would. And I remember the first night we got there, and he was looked out there, and he saw all those long-haired cowboys out there, and he said, "What the hell have you got me into this time, Willie?"
4: Mama.

0: Mamas Don't Let Your Babies Grow Up to Be Cowboys, performed by Willie Nelson and Waylon Jennings. I'm Rodney Crowell, and you're listening to My Own Peculiar Way, the songs of Willie Nelson. Waylon and Willie are considered the first outlaws in country music, and Willie explains.
1: We ran into each other through the years, and we decided to record together. A lot of it started with... he was recording for a label, and Chips Moman was producing him. He did Mamas Don't Let Your Babies Grow Up to Be Cowboys. And I was with another label, but we managed to sneak into the studio and do a lot of things together. And so that's where really the term outlaw came, I think, is we were in there in the dead of night recording songs that no one knew. He was under one contract, I was under another, and then when all these songs came out as duets, then it was up to the lawyers and agents to figure out how we could get them out there. And we just kind of laid it in their lap, and they got it done. We did Good Hearted Woman, and we did a lot of good things together.
0: The outlaws of country music were trying to gain artistic control of their music, but we'll get into that later. After a long stint with RCA Records, Willie signed with Atlantic. He continued to write songs that reflected the events of his life. Drummer Paul English.
2: We were in New York, as I told you about. You know, we went up and we cut two albums in a week, and you know. So he's, if you listen to Shotgun Willis, sits around in underwear. Can't make music if you ain't got nothing to say. That's what he's saying. See, he wrote that after we'd already done that. You see what I'm talking about? He wrote that song, and it's about what we were really doing.

0: Some songs were more spur of the moment.
1: Yeah, I used to have some of the songs he wrote, you know, the real ones. A Shotgun Willie? Wrote it in the back of a Holiday Inn disposable bag. I was offered $10,000 for that. He wrote Bloody Mary Morning. He wrote that coming back. Matter of fact, he says on Flight 50. It was Continental Flight 50. That was really the flight. And he wrote that coming back from, he just played on the Glenn Campbell show. And he was on the plane, and the girl come along and said, "What do you want to drink?" And he looked out the window and he said, "Looks like a Bloody Mary Morning to me." There. Well, he wrote it on the back of his airline ticket. And when we got to Houston, he'd already written it out.

0: Bloody Mary Morning, performed by Willie Nelson. In a minute, Willie gains artistic control of his music, expands his range, and scratches a hole in his guitar. I'm Rodney Crowell, and you're listening to My Own Peculiar Way, the songs of Willie Nelson.
1: We received our education in the cities of the nation, me and Paul.
2: Another guy I had, he was in a phone booth, so I found him, so I rode right up against the phone booth and just stopped the car right there in the phone booth. So you better call somebody, tell them bring me some money, but I'm not going to let you out.
0: I'm Rodney Crowell. 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

0: done it all my life, and it's not really difficult to do. I think a songwriter can write songs if that's what he's supposed to do. Now, how good they are, that's a matter of opinion.
1: At age 11, Willie put together a songbook of his own full of lyrics about sadness and love gone wrong. A few years later, he and Sister Bobby Nelson were out on the road.
2: We had played our first band was Bud Fletcher and the Texans, and Bud Fletcher was my husband. I married him at 16, and Willie was 14 at that time when we had our first band. And Bud organized the band with Willie and I. And we had that band until, 1955.
1: By then, Willie was married and had a daughter. He was playing clubs at night and spinning records by day.
0: I was a disc jockey down at KBOP in Pleasanton, Texas. And I wrote the song, and I was sitting there with my guitar playing records, and there was a recorder over there. So the first time I recorded this song, I was doing my work. I was a disc jockey, but I turned the mic on and sang into the recorder, just me and the guitar, and recorded when I sung the last Hillbilly song.

0: When I've sang my last hillbilly song, the first recording of Willie Nelson, circa 1955.
1: Turn out the lights.
0: Singer and songwriter Ray Wiley Hubbard.
2: Well, I tell you what, a lot of depth and weight. You know, I mean, he was just one of the first guys that was doing, that seemed like he really cared about his lyrics, you know, and here, you know, just, you know, it's mostly reaching, welcome to Austin, and it's still pretty wild here, isn't it? You know, he would just reach down and you know, pull out, you know, he would just like tear off little fragments of his soul and rhyme them and put them to music, you know, so that's what and he still does it, you know, still a remarkable songwriter.
3: I just write songs, I don't really have any motivation. Usually, you know, it's pretty simple process, and I hear what I want to hear, and it's not really that difficult. It's not a hard thing to do, because if it's, you know, if I hear it and sing it, there it is, and so it shouldn't take that long. It's, you know, it's not hard work, really. I usually find that if I really need to write a song, I can go jump in my car and go get on the interstate and take off. And somewhere between here and there, I can write a song. But I need to get away from everything in order to do it, and it's a little harder these days now than it used to be.
0: These days, Willie is constantly busy touring, recording, helping a cause, or playing golf. Willie broke himself into the music business in 1957 by recording and selling his own 45 RPM record. 3,000 copies later, with an autographed picture as a bonus, Willie was on his way.

No Place for Me, performed by Willie Nelson in 1957. I'm Rodney Crowell, and you're listening to My Own Peculiar Way, the songs of Willie Nelson.

0: Born in 1933, Willie and his sister Bobby were raised by their grandparents. Music filled the house.
1: First song I remember singing was Amazing Grace, and along with songs like Show Me the Way to Go Home and those kind of old, you know, traditional songs that I don't know, Old Blue and Polly Wally Doodle and all those old songs, I learned them all.
0: Willie Nelson.
1: My grandparents were music teachers, so, and I was, you know, about 6 months when they started raising me. And so all my life I heard them singing, and they would sing out of the gospel songbooks, and sometimes they would sing Do, Re, Mi, Fa, Sol, La, Ti, Do singing, and they would read the shape notes and sing them. And I grew up listening to that kind of music, and all my life I've heard that.
0: Bobby Nelson.
2: The music that we started with, to begin with, was gospel and the music from the church, because my grandmother and grandfather always were in the church, and I was practically born in the door of this little church.
1: We were Methodists, and we went to church almost every night. There was something going on. They had Monday night prayer meeting, Wednesday night visitation, and this different things, and choir practice. So every night was almost something to do at the church, and the good news, it was something to do, something to go. Abbott was a very small town, so any action at all was good.
2: I was so interested in the piano that the lady played at the church, and I had made a keyboard out of pasteboard and box and a Crayola. One day when Willie and I were under our peach tree in our backyard, and I was playing like I was playing the piano.
1: Well, she knew music, first of all, and so she was 3 years older than I. So when she was very young and I was younger, she would sit on the piano and play and have the music there and reading it, and I'd sit next to her with a guitar. And I would learn the chords as she would tell me, this is a B flat or this is an E sharp or whatever. And I would learn the music the way she was reading it. And so she was kind of like my right arm, and still is. She's still the best musician on the bandstand right now. And we all depend on her to keep us pointed in the right direction.
3: When I ran to the store with a penny, and when youth

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But I'm not cold, I'm not wet, and I'm not hungry. So classify these as good times.

0: Comet. Good Times, performed by Willie Nelson.
1: Usually when I was writing, you know, it was a long time before I, you know, had any recordings or anything, so I wasn't writing to write hits. I was just writing to get my thoughts out there. So, and I never did really think about writing hits. I just always wrote what I liked.
0: After one of his songs called Family Bible became a hit for Claude Gray in 1960, Willie started getting a lot of attention. He moved to Nashville, the center of the country music recording industry, and tried to find work as a songwriter. For the next 10 years, Willie found success and frustration in Nashville. While his songs were popular, Willie's voice didn't quite fit the Nashville mold.
1: My singing and writing and phrasing was a little different. And, you know, I think that's the main reason. The songs that I was writing weren't necessarily what you would call the old traditional country songs. Some of them had more than three chords in them. And there's a lot of reasons that they figured that maybe my writing and singing and phrasing wasn't commercial. And, you know, I didn't really mind them saying that because I had already been making a pretty good living doing what I did in Texas before I ever got to Nashville. So I knew they were a little off base because I knew what I was doing was already selling and was already successful.
0: One of those songs was made famous by Patsy Cline, Crazy.
1: I wrote that song too when I was, you know, hanging out down there in Houston. And I used to joke around and tell everybody the original title was stupid. But
2: I'm crazy.

0: for crying, and I'm crazy for loving you.
1: That was Crazy, written and performed by Willie Nelson. Coming up, Willie moves back to Texas and finds a new crowd, plus a lot more music. I'm Rodney Crowell, and you're listening to My Own Peculiar Way, the songs of Willie Nelson.

0: Welcome back to True Outlaw Stories, On the Road with Willie Nelson. I'm Rodney Crowell. Willie and Ben tour all the time, and that means they play the same songs over and over. Even with great songs, that can be a bit draining on musicians. Guitarist Jody Payne is featured every night on the song Working Man Blues.
1: We've reached a point where we have to play this long. You know, and we sometimes we can get it within two. If they let us go, we can get it within 2 hours, you know. But the biggest thing that Willie has to deal with is like, what do I leave out? You know, I told him one night, I said, Willie, I don't really want to sing Working Man Blues anymore. He said, well, if you think I want to sing On the Road Again every night, we have to. That's what they come to hear us sing. I said, yeah, you're right. You know.
0: Regardless, this is a band that loves to play together. After a long show, Willie and Sister Bobby can be found on the bus with their instruments out.
2: We usually are working on something new that he has written, or something he's recorded that I didn't play on and I want to know. So I like to know everything so that I can be ready for when we play it on concert. Because sometimes he'll decide just, well, we're going to play a song we haven't played before.
3: Miracles appear in the strangest of places.

0: Today's wine. We're aging with time, like yesterday's wine.
1: Yesterday's Wine, performed by Willie Nelson. One of the songs the band plays every night is called Me and Paul. Willie wrote it about the adventures he and drummer Paul English have had on the road.
2: That's all true. It originally 126 verses, but we had to cut it down a little bit.
1: Paul English breaks it down.
2: There are three things in that song, and they're all true. Now, this is on Bustin' Laredo, for reasons I'd rather not explain.
0: Almost busted in Laredo, but for reasons that I'd rather not disclose. But if you're staying in a motel there and leave, just don't leave nothing in your clothes.
2: Well, what it was, we went down to do a benefit, and it was outside, just us, you know, and it rained. And so we listened, I'll tell you what, tell everybody to come back in and we'll move in tomorrow and we'll just stay over and do it tomorrow. We're playing for nothing, you know. And so the chief of the Border Patrol comes up to Willie and he says, here's the card. If the boys go, my card. If the boys go over and not get in trouble, you give me a call. So Willie handed it to me. So I put it in my money sack, in my money bag, and put it in a briefcase, and we go on back to the hotel. We didn't go over to Mexico. We sat up in that motel room, and Willie picked and sang to us. And so then that next day, we went and played the thing, and we left. Well, we don't know anything at all happened. What happened is I was living in Houston at the time, where the guy comes up, the chief of the Border Patrol, he said, y'all left something. I never would have copped anything, because this is a serious offense. Like, you get 25 years for this back then. This was 1969. What happened? The maid called. The hotel called and said the maid found a doobie. So I got over there and he said, I found the main stash. Said it was in a Kent cigarette package rolled up in the bedding. And that Willie's benevolence thing. We didn't get popped on that, you know.
0: And at the airport in Milwaukee, they refused to let us board the plane at all. They said we looked suspicious, but I believe they like to pick on me and Paul.
2: What, Milwaukee? Now this, they got the mirror. This was in 1969 as well. Go anything on, you could carry a pistol on a plane, it didn't matter. You know, you carry a pistol, you carry a briefcase, a pistol in it, it didn't matter. You just walk right on a plane, not like it is now. You know. But anyway, I leave my briefcase in the car, in a taxi. So I'm calling the taxi, I'm talking to them, and I said, Willie, catch the cab down there. And, you know, we've got tickets to this flight, catch the cab down there, you know, and I'm on the phone with the cab driver. So Willie's going down there, and so I'm telling the guy, Willie's going to pick up my briefcase and come back. So this guy's down there. And I notice him, he's standing there talking on the phone, right? And he's got this 20-year pin, and he's got it hanging on his belt loop. I thought, you know what? He's got to change that every time he changes pants. He's got to take that off and put it on his belt loop, that 20-year pin. So anyway, and he's talking on the phone. I says, hey, is that plane going to take off on time? He says, I'm busy right now. Okay. So I wait a little while longer, and I tell him the whole story. I left my briefcase in the cab. My boss went down to get it. He's going to be back in a moment. We really need to catch that plane. You know, he no answer. And I said, we really need to catch that plane. He said, we've got a job over there. You know, and we got to catch that plane because we got a show due tonight. And I said, is there any way you just sabotage one of the engines for about 5 minutes until he gets here? Anything you can do that? And so he gets on the phone. I think he's calling him and telling him he's calling security. So here comes security, and they're all coming around us. You know, and he said, this one time I've said something right. He said he was going to sabotage one of those engines in the plane. I said, what? And he repeated it. I said, no, that's not what I said. And I so told my whole story about the briefcase and everything. I said, could you sabotage one of them for about 5 minutes until my boss got here in my briefcase? Now, don't you think that's a little bit silly? And they just sort of dissipated and walked off. And Willie had my briefcase with a pistol and marijuana in it. And he's back there by then.
0: On a packet show in Buffalo with us and Kitty Wells and Charlie Pride.

0: for me and Paul.
1: Then the other one, the other one is on a package show with us and Kitty Wells and Charter Pride. Doing two shows a day. Charter Pride was the headline. He just got through winning all the awards. Kitty Wells was opening the show. She did the first half of the show. And then we play 10, 11 minutes in front of Charter Pride, and then he'd come on. So, you know, Kitty Wells, they had a big bus to travel in. They'd taken down their instruments and travel while she's selling cookbooks. And then Charter Pride was using, he was flying, so he was using our instruments. So I went downstairs. This place had a bar in the bottom, and so I don't drink. So, you know, so Willie said, "Hey, you're behind." I said, "How much?" Said, "This is my eighth drink." And so I said, "Give me four doubles. I don't drink." And so I chugged along, four doubles. Billy was there. Mm-hmm. And so I go up, and I've got David Zettner's big old leather hat and a leather coat with strings, fringes on it. And I've got Charter Pride's guitar around my neck. And I'll go out there and I tell the in on her show, I say, tell the steel guitar player, I say, give me an E. He looked up and went, bing, bing, bing. So, and then I went out and Sonny Wright was singing
2: Long Tall Texan.
1: So I went out and I said, "If you're going to sing about a Texan, you might as well look like one." I put this leather hat and hit him and knocked him down. Moved down. Anyway, I apologized for him later because I liked the guy, you know, and I just drunk. And anyway, so then I get after that, Charlie Paxton puts my guitar. "Yeah, what are you going to do about it?" He left. So, "What are you going to do about it?" Yeah. So he left quickly. Good thing. So, but anyway, he's a good guy. He's still my friend right today, you know, to this day. He really is.
0: It's been rough and rocky traveling, but I'm finally standing upright on the ground. After taking several readings, I'm surprised to find my mind still fairly sound. I guess Nashville was the roughest, but I know I've said the same about them all. We received our education in the cities of the nation, me and Paul. Almost busted in Laredo, but for reasons that I'd rather not disclose. But if you're staying in a motel there and leave, just don't leave nothing in your clothes. And at the airport in Milwaukee, they refused to let us board the plane at all. They said we looked suspicious, but I believe they like to pick on me and Paul.

0: Me and Paul, performed by Willie Nelson. The band and crew spend the better part of the year out on the road. They're veterans that run a tight ship and have a great time around each other. Every night, there's also a reminder of why they do what they do.
1: You got to get some kind of energy off of Willie's shows. I mean, you know, just to watch people's faces, you know. Watch the people he's singing to.
0: Stage manager Pootie Locke.
1: I mean, people, you know, Willie's people have their lives, they based on Willie Nelson songs, you know. To all the thick and thins, and, you know, Willie's like the man, you know, he's done it all. Whatever he says is gospel, you know. Because he's one of the great songwriters in the world, you know. He put a song into words. And he's a pretty good putter, too. One-handed, eating a sandwich in his left hand, and making a 60-foot putt that breaks five different ways.

Still is Still Moving, the follow-up song to On the Road Again, performed by Willie Nelson. True Outlaw Stories, On the Road with Willie Nelson, was produced by Joyride Media. Paul Truffaut and Joshua Jackson are the producers. The executive producer is John Bernile. Our associate producer is Andy Kahn. We had special help from John Rosenfelder of Earbender. The interview with Bobby Nelson is courtesy of Jody Denberg and KGSR Radio in Austin, Texas. All songs on this program can be found on the Columbia Legacy box set Willie Nelson, One Hell of a Ride. Special thanks go to Adam Block, Steve Berkowitz, John Jackson, Lisa Buckler, Tom Carding, Eric Mulk, Shannon Mueller, Nadine Nasser, Devlin Burley, Legacy Studios, Mark Rothbaum, and 100 Studios in Belfast. I'm Rodney Crowell, and thanks for listening.

a different tune. 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

0: That's a winner.
1: Ooh, puff, puff, pass. 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Got the best homegrown from Tennessee to Texas. Getting higher than heaven on the doubles.

the papers, blues in the magazines, blues on the radio, blues on the TV screen. Everywhere you turn,

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Her shoulder full feel. She got knee action body. Hydraulic hips. Air conditioner stomach maker. But honestly, have you ever